through the storm. The hurricane came, but he came. He preserved you. Can you lift your hands and bless him? Open your mouth and bless him. Bless him, bless him. Thank you, Jesus. Thank you, Jesus. Not one person is missing. Thank you. Thank you. Here we are, gathering in your presence. I believe this morning is a special morning. I believe God is going to do something special. I don't totally know what he wants to do, but I have a sense. I have a sense that he's going to move this morning. Just lift your hands and bless him.

in the old covenant, when there was a plague in Egypt, the Bible reminds us that they were to kill a lamb, put the blood in the basin, dip hyssop in the basin, strike the side post and the lintel, and that when death comes, it will do what? Pass over. When the storm came this whole week, by the way, we prayed for you as a church on Wednesday. I got the church to pray. I said, you know what? My family is facing a storm. You guys pray. I sent a message from the States. And they raised a cry. And the blood spoke. And here you are. Nothing missing. Nothing broken. Here you are rejoicing in His presence. Your victory is in His blood. Can you celebrate the power in the blood?

I'm just going to set context for what we're doing this morning, because it's going to be very demonstrative. If there was a theme for what we're doing this morning, it would be your response to the storm. Say your response. Tell somebody, how would you respond to the storm after the storm? I came here to show you something to do, and we're going to respond appropriately. Are you ready? Before then, can I honor my brother, my covenant brother, your pastor? I know you see him every day, and sometimes, unfortunately sometimes, but I guess he's not in this house, a prophet is sometimes without honor save in his home. I hope he's not so here. Do you honor him? Now, I mean, I'm not saying this to sound, you know, important or big, but I should be on my way home by now. Been on the tour, got a hallelujah challenge starting on Monday. We've been fasting and praying, so I should have been on a flight, but I felt led to come here this morning. I missed so many invitations. That's because of the grace and honor on his life. This man is a special man. And let me say this. Thank God for America. And I'm going to say this boldly. Thank God for so many music ministers in the States. But I stand to say that this one is different. This is not an entertainer. This is not someone who just, you know, lives for the applause and the awards. This man loves Jesus, and that's why I love him. And can you celebrate his lovely wife as well? Believe me, you all are blessed. In this day and age where the word of God is scarce, where there's such a famine of the word, where people are ashamed to preach the word, where it's all seeker friendly, where you want to preach, you know, what is nice to keep the people, this man is determined to preach the entire gospel. And whoever does that becomes my friend. Celebrate him one more time. And I want to say I love you. Truly. You know, see, listen, I know that there's protocol when you go to a church, you've got to give honor. But sometimes, I mean, I do what I have to do, but who really cares? Like, to please man. But I'm saying this from my heart. So you value what you have. I tell him every time, and I say that to encourage him, you know. There's all sorts everywhere now. But he's steadfast. I'm saying this because I heard it's your pastor's appreciation month coming. And you've got to celebrate this grace. Honor it. Let him know that you respect it. Amen. And every leader in the house, I see the same spirit over this house. And I want you to honor your leaders. Amen. Amen. Are you ready? Are you ready? Are you sure? Hope you know that your praise is also a storm. Don't you know that? Your praise is a storm. Say, my praise is a storm. Amen. You can release a storm that steals the enemy and the avenger. Say, my praise is a storm. Can I show you a scripture quickly? Acts 16:25. Say, my praise is a storm. Can we read together? I want to go. Suddenly, say suddenly. There was what?

Now, all over the news this past week, I mean, that was breaking news. If you saw the picture of the storm, the hurricane, things were shaking. I saw big trees uprooted. I saw roads. I mean, all sorts because of the power of a storm. The Bible says that Paul and Silas prayed and sang praises at midnight. They released a storm, a spiritual storm that shook the foundations of the prison, that opened prison doors. Say, my prayer is a storm. Say, my prayer is also a storm. So they prayed and what? Sang praises. Say, they prayed and they sang praises. Say, my prayer is a storm. Acts 4:31, I'll prove to you your prayer is a storm. Say, my prayer is a storm. Acts 4:31. Want to go? After this prayer, see, after this prayer, what happened? The meeting place shook. Amen. So they prayed, they released a storm in prayer. This morning we're going to prophesy and pray at some point. Amen. And then the Bible says they sang praises. They released another level of storm. Every storm, every darkness, every situation of prison in your life, as we praise this morning, we're going to release a storm. I came with an anointing this morning. Are you ready? So, two things. Number one, we're going to respond to the storm with thanksgiving. Say, with thanksgiving. Psalm 107, 29 and 30, NLT version. If it had not been the Lord who was on your side. Can we read? One to go. He calmed the storm to a whisper and stilled the waves. Verse 30. What a blessing was the stillness he brought. Hallelujah. Now, when he stills the storm, there's a response to that. Go to verse 31. Verse 31. Let them what? Praise the Lord for his great love and for his wonderful things. That's the first response. Lift your hands. Give thanks. Give thanks. Give thanks. Can I give you 2 minutes? Give thanks for the one who steals the storm.

People, I want them out here right now. By the sides. If he brought you through the storm, if he kept you, if he saved you, you owe him praise. You owe him praise. This is how we respond.

We're just building up. So we've given thanks. Number two is to release your praise. Hallelujah. The Bible says, out of the mouths of babes and sucklings hast thou ordained praise or strength, that thou mightest steal the enemy and the avenger. We're going to release a storm to wreak havoc to the work of darkness in our lives. Now, while you're getting ready, can you celebrate this band? Come on. I don't need to trouble with my guys. Hey! Hey! Are you ready for Jesus? Yeah. Now, remember I said your praise is what? A storm. Do you know that the storms we witness had various categories, right? Category 1, 3, 4, 5, and all of that. And it was predicted that, you know, it was going to be 5, but then when he made landfall, it became 1. Do you know that there are various categories of praise? There are levels of praise. See, there are levels of praise. There are levels of praise. Now we're going to release the levels of praise one by one. Say one by one. Say one by one. There's a level of praise. There's category 1. It's called Barak. Say Barak. Say Barak. Barak is to bow down or kneel before the Lord with intent in the heart that he's our king. Say he's our king. Now we're going to release every level of praise. Remember I said it's going to be very demonstrative. It's spiritual. Are you ready? I'm going to ask you. We're going to all do what the scripture says. Barak is to bow down or to kneel. Or to kneel. We are responding in praise. Hallelujah. Hallelujah. Hallelujah. As you kneel, just open your mouth and release your praise. Release Barak. Adore him. Extol him. Thank him for seeing you through the storm. At the count of 3, I'm going to ask you to release a sound of praise. 1,

Something is happening here. Something is happening here. Oh, woo. This is just level one. This is just level one. Something powerful is happening already. There's deliverance I can sense already. Chains are breaking already. Prison doors are opening already. You can find Barak in Psalm 103, verse 1. Some teaching here, quickly. He says, bless the Lord, Barak the Lord. Bow your heart, kneel before the Lord, and all that is within me, bless his holy name. We see Barak again in Psalms 72, verse 12 to 15. I'm just going to give you one more minute to barak some more. This is spiritual praise. For he will deliver the needy when he cries, the poor also, and him who has no helper. He will spare the poor and the needy. He will save the souls of the needy. He will redeem the life from oppression and violence, and precious shall be their blood in his sight. He shall live, and the gold of Sheba will be given to him. Prayer also will be made for him continually, and daily he shall be barak. Can I give you 30 more seconds from your soul? Barak, the one who kept you in the storm. Barak, the one who took you through to the floor. Bless the Lord, all my soul, and all that is within me. Can you empty everything within you and barak him? 1, 2, 3, go!

Level 2. Brainstorm category 2 is called Yada. Yada. Yada is to extend your hands vigorously, as in complete surrender. He saved you from the storm so that you can give him your all. He saved you from the storm so he can have 100% of you. Lift your hands in surrender. To lift your hands unto the Lord and to confess him as your Lord, as your owner, as your keeper. It carries the meaning of absolute surrender. It also means consecration. He kept you alive so you may live for him, so you may serve him. At the count of three, 1, 2, 3, when I sound the horn, you're going to just raise a cry declaring that you belong to him, that is your Lord, that is your keeper. Are you ready?

by the mercy of God, that you do what? Present your bodies as a living sacrifice. New Living Translation says that is your reasonable worship. That's your praise. Somebody say level two. Say level two. Can we increase? Can we go higher? Something is about to break loose. We are building up to something. Hey! Level three is called Tehillah. Tehillah. Okay. No, I think. Okay. No, I think level three is Todah. Say Todah. Todah. Todah is thanksgiving. You know, Yada is lifting the hands in surrender, saying, I'm yours, I belong to you. Todah says, thank you. Thank you. Thank you for the cross. Thank you for the blood. Thank you for salvation. Thank you for angels. And guess what? It's to raise your hands in thanksgiving for something he has done, but more importantly, for something he's yet to do. As a prophetic praise and thanksgiving. In other words, thanking him in advance. Hey! Do I have people who have things they are waiting on God for? Do I have believers in the house? Do I have people who believe that better is the end of the things than the beginning thereof? That the end of 2024 is closing out better than it began? That in the next 3 months, just as the Ark of the Covenant was in the house of Obed-Edom, his Ark is here, and in the next 3 months, he's about to do something. Can you thank him in advance?

for the accidents he delivered you from. Thank you. Level 4. Level 4 is Tehillah. Say Tehillah. I love this. Level 4. Well, I like Tehillah because it makes you your own worship leader. You don't need Nathaniel Bassi. You don't need Pastor Williams. You don't need the praise team. You sing to him unrehearsed. New song. Sing unto the Lord a new song. You find that in Psalm 22 verse 3. Thou art holy, thou who inhabits the Tehillah. Can I give you the next 3 minutes? Reach out to the depths of your belly. Begin to sing a new song. Forget about the sound of your voice. You may be on key, off key, in key, by key, do key, whatever it is. Open your mouth at the count of 3. A song that you've never sung before.

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He's enthroned on the Tehillah of his people. 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

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Say Zama. Zama is essentially people on the instruments. And I know this house has got some warriors. Woo! Something's about to break loose, Zama. Let's have Psalm 150. Guys, this is some spiritual stuff we're doing. Psalm 150. Zama is mostly rejoicing. So, as they play, as I blow the horn, as they play the drums and the cymbals and the toms and the strings and the organs, yours is to rejoice. Now, to rejoice is to spin. It's called agaleo. See, agaleo. It's to exalt God, is to be glad. Are you ready, guys? Can we read together? And then, good. Hope you know you've got your musical instruments. The Bible says, praise him on an instrument of 10 strings. How many fingers do you have?

0: Now let's read. Praise.
1: Let's go. Let's go.
0: Praise the Lord. Praise God in His sanctuary. Praise Him in His mighty firmament.
1: Let's go.
0: Verse 2. Praise Him for His mighty acts. Praise Him according to His excellent greatness. Verse 3. Praise Him with the sound of the trumpet. When you hear the sound, you rejoice. You really say, shout.

This is just level 5. Praise him with the lute and the flute. I'll join that together with gospel version. Then praise him with the timbrel and the dance.

This is how we fight our battles. This is how we win. It's a mystery. Oh, listen. I was raised for this. Can we go to level 6? I love level 6. It's Shabak. This is a shout. Shabak is praise by shouting. Let me show you from Joshua 6, verse 5. It shall come to pass when they make a long blast with the ram's horn, and when you hear the sound of the trumpet, that all the people, how many people, shall shout with a great shout. So there is a shout, but there is a great shout. Can you give God a shout now? Shout. But the scripture says a great shout. Can you give God a great shout? Is that all you can do? When you hear the sound of it,

level 7. This is the highest level of the praise storm. Do you know what it is? Do you know what level 7 is? Level 7 is the highest of them all. Revelation 19 from verse 1. Hey, are you ready? Can we read one to go? After these things, I heard a loud voice of great. You see, the Bible is so intentional, it's so specific. That's some argument for or against people who say church is quiet, it's gonna be prim and proper, God is not deaf, so you don't need to shout. All that religious argument is what says, thy will be done where? As it is done where? Where is this? Heaven. This is heaven, right? Am I teaching good? What happens in heaven? Want to go? And these things, after these things, I heard what? Of what? In heaven. Can we read the deeper version of that scripture? And this morning, this is the deeper version. I heard a loud voice of great multitude in Deeper Fellowship Orlando, alongside those online. What were they saying? Hallelujah! Salvation and glory and honor and power. The most aggressive, the highest, the most radical level of the praise storm is called hallelujah. I've shared here again and again. Hallelujah means to be clamorously foolish before God. So every other praise we've had before now was cute. Was very cute, you know, Orlando, you know, praise the Lord, hallelujah, amen. But halal is crazy. David was accompanying the Ark of the Covenant to Jerusalem and he was undignified. When you are halaling, you don't care about your hairdo, no foundation, no earring, no eyelashes. He doesn't care what happens to them. If they fall off, they fall off. Are you ready for halal? It's to be clamorously foolish. It's to be undignified. It's to shout.

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Huh?

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So I say, don't just sing it. Make sure you do it. 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So you look that thing in the face and say, hallelujah. 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

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If you're seated, you can stand in this moment. If you can give us house lights, that would be great. If you happen to work with the altar team, you can stand in the aisles, please.

person, you might be in this room or in the overflow or watching in this moment. It may have been occurring to you in the midst of all of this, how can this people be so joyful, so exuberant, so excited? That may be the way that you describe it, but what they are is free. You may think free to express themselves, and there's truth to that. You may think free from the opinions of others, and there's truth to that. But can we go deeper? They're free from the power of sin. To that designation, they would use this terminology, I'm saved. It means that they are saved from the penalty of sin and given the gift of eternal life, which is a free gift. The Bible says that the wages of sin is death, but the free gift of God is eternal life through Christ Jesus. The enemy has lied to many people. Tell them a few lies. One of them is that you just stay the way that you are and just try to be good enough, and hopefully at the end, when you stand before God, who's the judge of all the earth, your deeds will amount to being able to be let into heaven. That's a lie. Because no matter what we do, in the eyes of God who is holy and perfect, our righteousness is as filthy rags. We can never measure up. Scripture says that all have sinned and fallen short of the glory of God. That is the condition of the state of every person born until they are born again.

The other lie that the enemy perpetrates against people is that there are many ways to God. The boldness of Jesus Christ is that he made a separation, which is to say that when he came, humanity had to make a decision. He said, I am the way, the truth, and the life. No man comes to the Father but by me, which is to say that the fact that God in all his fullness was pleased to dwell in Christ, that God was in Christ, reconciling the world back to him, no longer counting his sins against them. The truth of the matter is, every person has to make a decision when it comes to Jesus. He didn't just stay in heaven. The Bible says he gave up his divine privileges and came to earth in order to save you and I. And the decisions that we make in this moment determine how our eternity plays out. And you're in this room among these people who are free. And perhaps you don't necessarily feel that freedom because all this time guilt has been in your mind. Or you've been looking at people saying, I wonder how I could get like that. I can tell you how you can get like that. Place your faith in Jesus Christ. God didn't bring you through the storm and every proverbial storm of your life in order to leave you alone. But he brought you into this house and he brought you online for the reason of his love for you. He drew you here. Whether someone invited you, whether you decided on your own to come, whether you passed by and said, what's going on there, and you went in, God drew you. The scripture makes it clear that no man comes to the Father except to be drawn by the Son. It is the Holy Spirit that drew you to this moment. Right now, to be made right with God. The scripture says we're made right with God by placing our faith in Jesus Christ, and it's true for everyone who believes, no matter who you are. When you place your faith in Jesus, when you confess him as your Lord, when you acknowledge that you need him, you will be saved. But it does take a decision from you. So this is what I want you to do. I know it's a little bit messy right now, but would you grab hands with somebody next to you in this room? You can do so in the overflow as well. Online, I'll give you instructions in just a moment. We'll never leave a room not giving people an opportunity to surrender to Jesus. This is the greatest decision you can make. The person whose hand you're holding, you don't know their eternal condition, so I'm going to ask you for a moment to pray for them. And the reason I'm asking you to pray, especially believers, the reason I'm asking you to do this is because there is warfare against this moment every time. The scripture tells us that the God of this world blinds people's eyes. And so literally what we're asking is that the Lord remove the scales so they can see their need for him. Would you pray? Would you pray for the person next to you? If you're in this room and you have the capacity at all to believe that you need a savior, I want you to know that that's not you. That is the Holy Spirit inviting you, literally knocking on the door of your heart, inviting you into salvation, inviting you to come home. Because the Bible says that we are dead in our trespasses and sins. Dead men don't respond, which means that when the Spirit of God is quickening you, is what the scripture says, what is happening, giving you the capacity to believe that you need a savior. That's the Spirit of God making you alive in a moment so that you can make a decision, because you couldn't make it when you were dead. But he's now making you alive, giving you an opportunity to come home to him, to come to him. You do not have to leave this room the same way you came, but you can leave completely differently. And so in this moment, by the Spirit of God, I'm going to invite you, when I count to three, if you want to be saved, you want to surrender your life to Jesus, you want to know Jesus, and you want to know that Jesus knows you, you want to know what happens to you when you die and step into eternal life, you want someone to pray with you about Jesus, someone to talk with you about Jesus. When I count to three, I want you to squeeze the hand of the person on the left or the right. That's not just in this room, that's also in the overflow. I'll tell you what to do online in just a moment. But if that is you in this moment, don't let this moment pass you by. Don't allow what you think anybody else thinks about you to change what you do in this moment. Be free from the fear of man. There is no one in this room who could save you. Therefore, you are making this decision before God and God alone. But you're making it boldly. You're saying, I'm not ashamed. I know I need Jesus. I'm not ashamed. At this moment, you're going to leave this room completely differently than the way that you came.
So I'm going to count to three. When I count to three, that's just literally the moment that you're going to signify, I'm leaving darkness and stepping into light. I'm leaving death and stepping into life. I'm leaving my own path and I'm going to follow Jesus now. You're making a bold declaration. When I count to three, I want you to squeeze the hand of the person on the left or the right or both to signify, I'm responding to this moment. I'm not walking out of here the same. I know I need Jesus and I'm not ashamed to say it. I need him. And when we count to three, squeeze the hand on the left or the right of you, signifying you want to give your life to Jesus Christ. And we will celebrate you, not condemn you. For God so loved the world that he gave his only begotten Son, that whoever believes in him would not perish but have everlasting life. God did not send his Son into the world to condemn the world, but that through him the world might be saved. Jesus did not come to condemn you. He came to save you. And because we are his believers, there's no condemnation in this room. There's rejoicing. This is your moment. This is your moment. Don't let it pass you by. One, two, three. Do it now. Wherever you are in this room, you need Jesus. You want someone to pray with you about Jesus. You want to surrender your life to Jesus. You can still squeeze that hand. You can still squeeze that hand. Don't be ashamed. Don't be ashamed. Don't be ashamed. Don't be ashamed. Family, if anybody in this room squeeze your hand, would you lift it up? Anybody in this room squeeze your hand, lift it up. Thank you, Jesus. Thank you, Jesus. Thank you, Jesus. Thank you, Jesus. Keep them up. Keep them up. There are people coming to your row. Keep them up. Keep them up. Keep them up. If you did so in the overflow, I hope we have people in the overflow as well. Amen. You can do that in the overflow as well. Listen, if you're watching online from around the world, this is what I want you to do. You want to surrender your life to Jesus? Put hashtag I met Jesus in the comment. Hashtag I met Jesus in the comments. And our moderators will get with you and pray with you as well. Amen. Can we celebrate what God is doing? Hallelujah. Somebody just came to the end of your row. Just walk with them up here. Walk with them up here as we celebrate. And if nobody saw you and nobody came to the end of your row, don't worry about it. Come on down anyway. Come down anyway. Say, I'm coming to Jesus. I'm coming to Jesus. I'm coming to Jesus. Can we celebrate? If you're in the overflow, just come on into the room. Come on into the room. If you're in the overflow and you did it, come on into the room. Hallelujah. Thank you, Jesus. Thank you, Jesus. Let them come. Let them come. Let them come. Hi. Hi. Thank you, Jesus. Wow. Thank you, Lord. I gotta come down for this. There's no junior Holy Spirit. Congratulations. That's awesome.

0: Thank you, Jesus. Thank you, Jesus. I had to come down because Jabari, who's 7 years old, squeezed his mom's hand and said, I want to come. It doesn't matter how young you are. It doesn't matter how old you are. Jesus saves. Hallelujah. Thank you, Jesus. Hallelujah. So I don't want you to know you have made the greatest decision of your life. You made the greatest decision of your life. Your life will never be the same from this moment forward. Jesus is going to change your life forever. The amazing thing about salvation is this. It's not a outside in work. He doesn't ask you to act saved and then get saved. It's an inside out work. He saves you and then the work happens. From this moment forward, he's going to empower you to walk free. He's going to empower you to live for him and make right choices. And you're going to please him. So let's pray. Listen, when we pray, it's not the words that we say that save us. It's what we believe in our heart. One of the reasons why we pray together is to give you language, because a lot of times people don't even know what to say. You're like, okay, God, I'm responding to you, but I don't know what to say. So we do this so that you can have language. But I want to encourage you, and there we have some people that are going to walk with you and give you next steps, give you a Bible, and show you what to do next. But we just want to seal this moment of decision that you made. So if you pray this earnestly in your heart, I may give you words, and I'm going to ask you to repeat after me, but it's not what I'm saying that's perfect. It's just giving you language. Because for you, you might say, Lord, here I am. Take the keys of my heart, and you can have them forever. And he knows how to accept that. Okay, so I'm just giving you words. It's not the form. It's just the language. So let's pray together. Everyone praying this together because we're part of the family of God. Say, Father.
1: Father.
0: Come on, say it with me. Say, Father.
1: Father.
0: In the name of Jesus, I come to you just as I am. I today confess that I believe that Jesus is the Son of God. And today, I give you thanks for coming, living, dying, and being raised again for the sins of the world, including mine. And today, I confess you as my Lord and my Savior. And I will live for you with your help for the rest of my life. In Jesus' name, I confess Jesus is my Lord and my Savior forever. Amen. Again, I know I stepped off the stage. It might be hard for those who are on the video, but if you are online, just put hashtag I met Jesus and our moderators will get with you. There is a gentleman right over here, right behind you. His name is Deacon Glenn. We just want to give you a Bible, talk with you for a moment, pray with you. But in this environment, we don't want to lose you. So if you would just follow him, he will give you a Bible and we'll pray together and you'll be able to come right back into the room. All right. Make sure you go with him. So just follow this gentleman right here. Can we thank God? Can we thank God?
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Come on, lift your voice, lift your voice. 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

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Oh, Karabarabari Anusabarabari. 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

0: 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Missing your wedding, could him now. I said, I knew you. And in 90 sang, I will. And in his 20 said, Ojan Slama. Nature, what you say, Ojan Wafita. Hey, hey, let me share yourself. Hey, hey, hey, hey, hey, hey, hey, hey, My name is Benny. Brazi, I want to go quiet in the Minimi said, come and you'll be a sentiment. Name the Nato to me, Uncle Pom. I call for not to catch us at the force. May some of us say, Wah! What by Yamino? Fanabra. May some of us say, May Kosro. I could do a wardrobe. Yeah, sure, go for next year. Well, to me, a sanity. Now, Nazareth in the Yes of Christo. Nazareth in the Yes of Christo. Baby, and then it does what we are. Baby, and I will have 1 hour. Bible say, you're going to send him. You're in the drop of bonnies. And sure, can see me, Munaya. Abraham, son of Tona, and Remisha says, as a son. Abraham Remisha says, as a son. I want to be an Anukasa. Ali, Ali, Ali, Ali, Laba, Sama, Tani, Assassa. All your baddies have been taken away. Baba Siko Sianana, Papa. Ababi Soko says, yes, I'm sorry. Abana do one. Na ebu aye de se yesu tana na eda no e picture na me picture wa a picture wa man dey see listen some of you walk and go home but listen to me next year you will be coming with your own car
1: yeah
0: I am close I am close. Can you lift your hands? Aye, aye, aye. Come, let me hear your voice.

0: Just lift your hands and just glorify the Lord. And just lift your hands and glorify Him.
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2: Connecting is gathering His people from every tribe and from every nation unto Himself. Thus people have I formed unto myself, that they should show forth my praise, saith the Lord. For God is not ashamed to be called their God. As the girdle cleaveth to the loins of a man, so have I caused my people to cleave unto me, that they shall be unto me for a people, for a praise, and for a name, and even for a glory. But my people would not hear. Of what concord has Christ with Belial? And of what agreement has the temple of God with idols? Wherefore come out from amongst them, and be ye separate, that you shall be my people, my sons and daughters, and I shall be your God and your Father. For you are a chosen generation, a royal priesthood, an holy nation, a peculiar people, that you should show forth the praises of Him who has called you from darkness into His marvelous light. Therefore today, as you hear the sound of His voice, harden not your heart, for the night is far spent, and the hour cometh, and even now is, that true worshippers shall worship their Father in spirit and in truth. O come to Mount Zion, to the city of the living God, to the heavenly Jerusalem, to the innumerable company of angels, and to the general assembly and church of the firstborn, to the Most High God, the judge of all. O come to His only begotten Son, the Lord Jesus Christ, the author and finisher of our faith, the mediator of our new covenant. Come unto the blood of sprinkling that speaketh better things than that of Abel. O church, as in the days of Adam, Jehovah Adonai has visited His people in the cool of the day. Where art thou?

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So these things are normal because you're changing from one person to so just bear it will soon be fixed. Are we good? Is that simple enough? Can you sing it? This is the confidence we have in Jesus. When we pray,

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Feelings we have in Jesus when we pray.

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You have to learn to speak. How you pray is pray. So you engage with your mouth. Scripture says in Job 22 that when men are saying there is a casting down, you will also have to say that there is a lifting up.

Christians, if we don't speak, then the devil will overcome us. In the beginning, God said, let there be light. And there was what? God said it, right? God said it, right? And what happened? So we are like our Father. So we speak. Are you ready to speak? In the next few minutes, are you ready to speak? Are you ready to speak? You won't just speak, you will jump. You won't just jump, you will shout. You won't just shout, you will shout. You will shout, you will jump. You will rejoice. I do not think you are tired. You cannot be tired. I don't understand it if you are tired. You know why? Because we go from glory to glory. So how do you get tired? If we have to stay here another 3 days, I'll be here. And we'll be good. So are we fine? So let's go. Are we ready?

every place. How do you find?

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1: We practice scripture. We practice scripture. Are you ready to run?

Some people sound like, hey, it's not a big deal. Some people, when God does it, will be, hey. Some people, when God does it, what you hear is, hey. Some people, when God does it, what you hear is, hey. Some people, when God does it, what you hear is, hey.

0: See the way they're looking. Is he a crime? I didn't want to marry, but the church I pastor, in the last 6 months, maybe 6 marriages. So that's how you know you are not barren. It's a choice. It's a choice. Until last year, when the Lord says, okay, you will. So I started saying, okay, I will marry. Some things are a choice. The devil can't hold my marriage. I love my life. Jesus is Lord over my life. Jesus is my husband. Any man that marries me is blessed for his generation. I'm a blessed woman. I add to your life. Do you understand me? I know that. So while Jesus is my husband, I enjoy my life. I have fun. Go and preach the gospel. So for the single sisters,
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0: this is
1: connecting
0: how you
1: together.
0: Wait. 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

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Talk to the devil. You have the backing of God. Tell the devil, get out. 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

COVID. 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I am the God of all flesh. Is there anything too hard for me? What is impossible with our God? What is impossible with our God? Nothing. So what do you believe him for? He can and he will. I say he can and he will. I say he can and he will. I say he can.

church, can you bring those hard cases before the Lord? It's 2 a.m. It's the perfect time. Are you tired? Bring those cases before the Lord. Can you do it? Can you do it? Trust my God. My God is real. My God is true. I have seen him do it countless times. He's still doing it till today. Can you close your eyes for 1 minute? Can you bring those things that look impossible to him for 1 minute? Find your corner. Say to the Lord,

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Lord, I bring this before you. Table your matter. For 1 minute, table your matter. Table your matter. This is not the time to be quiet. This is not the time to be tired. I know it's 2 a.m. Use your mouth. Use your mouth. Use your mouth. Table the matter before the Lord. Table the matter before the Lord. Table the matter before the Lord. Try this Jesus again. This Jesus is real. He still does miracles. He still heals the sick. I taste of him every day. I hear of unbelievable miracles. He's the same God. He has not changed. Do you see him as the same God? Can you trust him?

0: faith. Get up. Pray. Nations are tied to you. Nations are tied to you. You don't get it like this. They that wait on the Lord. This is not the time. God can give you the grace. If you want to wait, He will give you. You need to determine to wait. You said 48 hours. Continue. Don't stop. Get up. Pray. Desire. Let me explain. Last week, Kenya was peaceful. But now, Kenya is at war. I think 2 days or 3 days before we went, they said there was riot. I had to say to myself, should we go? If there is protest, shouldn't I stay at home? That's wise. But the Lord said, go and declare my word. And we went to Kenya. In the midst of the protest, 2 people had died. And we said to them, the Lord said, President, turn back before it's too late. You lose the people. Kenya, pray for yourself. You are joking. Fire is burning. You are acting like it's not burning around you. Pray, ask for mercy before it's too late. We came back on Saturday or Sunday. And I'm looking at the news. And my heart bleeds. Friends, get up. Your world needs you. What will you say when you stand before God? You want to take nations. It's not like this. You will have to wait. When your flesh is weak, you will talk to your flesh and say, get up, march on. We have work to do. I have nation to take. Scripture says, ask for the healing. Ask for the healing. I have nations to take. There are people depending on my rising. There are people depending on me. Some of you are sitting here. You are the one that is supposed to save a nation. But you are not standing up. You are feeling cool. Cool will not save you. What will you say when you stand before God and God says to you, you were supposed to deliver Congo. You were supposed to deliver Togo. But you didn't know. You didn't know. You didn't ask for the healing. You have not done 3 days. You're already tired. What will happen if you say you should stay
1: Voice
0: for 7 days?
1: Community, connecting you to heaven.
0: We're in the last days, friends. What do we think? I said to them, you know Esther in the Bible, Esther 2. She did Amam. Who does Amam here? Amam bath. All the fine ladies, you don't do Amam bath. Thank you. I do a man bath. It's good. Purify yourself. She did it for 1 year. Only for her to come and do what? Fast and pray. She was being prepared. It looks like a canal preparation. But it was so that she can get into the king's palace. And then she will get on her knees and pray. And then speak deliverance to her people. Do you understand me? So nothing is wrong for you to look fine. Beautify yourself. Do your facials. Do your nails. Do it. But when you finish the nails, when you finish the biceps, and you are, when in the day of battle, your strength is small. You don't know this is the best hour to pray. When they are conjuring, yourself, you are conjuring. Perfect hour. How many people pray 2 a.m.? 3 a.m.? Why are we not putting 2 a.m., 3 a.m.? So you are my friends. So get up, let's pray. Are you tired? Are you tired? Are you tired? Are you tired? So get up from your seat. They didn't write your name on the seat. You didn't come here to sit down. You came here to pray. Stand in the gap. You came here to pray, so get up and pray. Is that okay? Is that okay? Are you upset with me? Don't call me back. I will go somewhere else. But if we say we want to pray, let us. If we say we want to pray, let us. If we say we want to praise, let us. Whatever we want to do, let us. Get up. Get up. If you are tired, go outside, take a walk. But if you are in here, get up, let's pray. Get up, let's pray. If you are tired, go out and take a walk. Take fresh air, come back in. But if you are here to pray, get up, let's pray. Let's pray. Let's pray. Nations are waiting for you. Nations are waiting for you. Creation is groaning because of you. Get up. Get up. Get up. In whatever field, creation is groaning for you. Creation is yearning for you. You hold the answer. You hold the solution. You hold the answer. You hold the solution. Holy Ghost, pray the Holy Ghost. Pray the Holy Ghost. Pray the Holy Ghost. If you need help, tell somebody to help. Pray in the Holy Ghost. Pray in the Holy Ghost. Take a walk and pray in the Holy Ghost. Don't stand in the same place. We'll help you. This is how nations are taken.

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Pray in the Holy Ghost. You have your mouth. Pray in the Holy Ghost.

said that, guys, come Christ, Christ. Post God. What? Say shout, what? Right. For your life. Come. And the glory of the Lord is rising upon you. For darkness covered the earth. Cross darkness the people. But in this darkness,

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Shine. 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And the glory of the Lord upon you. Turn. Arise. Shine. Prophesy to them. For your light has come. And the glory of the Lord is risen upon you. Turn to another person. Arise. Shine. For your light has come. And the glory of the Lord is risen upon you. Turn to a third person. Arise. Shine.

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Yeah.

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And then he says, those who diligently, there's a way to seek him. 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

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The precious Holy Spirit. 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

0: This one has no age limit. 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
0: The gifts of the Spirit that you lost through innocence, ignorance, carelessness. The Lord is restoring now, because the fountain of life is flowing everywhere. Whosoever drink, your name is not there, my name is not there.

This is how to spend your life. This is how to spend your time. Can I announce to you something has happened? But guess what? You will discover later. A transformation has taken place. You will discover later. You just shed some weight. Now you are light for a flight. Those 7 days were orchestrated by Elohim himself to set us on a new course. There are 7 days of alignment, 7 days of chiseling, 7 days of breaking, 7 days of rebuilding, 7 days of restoring. Like never before, it's clear to you what worship is. How worship is orchestrated and how worship is officiated. You know now. You know it starts from your heart, then to your words, then to your life, and then to your service. This is Jacob, not Israel. Because Jacob must go through transformation. Jacob must come to a place of surrender. This is not Israel, this is Jacob. So worship and intimacy start from that point of surrender and intimacy. That surrender and obedience to God, that's where it starts from. And there are people watching me right now who wants to surrender their life to Christ. Wherever you are, I don't need to preach a long sermon. You knew God was here. He convicted you. I'm just bringing the message to the fore. Please place your right hand on your chest. Pray this prayer with me. Say, Heavenly Father, I come to you today. I realize that I'm a sinner. I ask that the blood of Jesus washes me away from every iniquity. Say, today, I surrender my life to you. I declare that you are the Lord of my life. Say, I declare that by the blood of Jesus, I sever myself from every covenant that I have made consciously and unconsciously. Say, today, I declare that he who the Son sets free is free indeed. Say, Jesus has set me free and I am free. Say, I receive the Lord into my heart and into my life. Say, in the name of the Lord Jesus, all things have passed away. All things have become new. Say, from today, with my mouth, I confess that Jesus is the Lord of my life. So shall it be, in Jesus' precious name. If you prayed that prayer sincerely and genuinely, please, you just got born again. It's not more than that. And we welcome you and congratulate you. You just made the best decision of your life. You want to scan the code, the QR code that is on your screen right now, and then we'll get to you and relate to you and take the relationship to another level so that we can put some materials into your hands that will strengthen you and help you along the way. Hallelujah. God bless you. Before you go, don't go yet. I'm sure people are saying, you know, let's increase the days. Just hold on. Can you help me celebrate this priest? There are singers and there are priests. Please help me celebrate this priest. What a grace, what a gift. You know, I love you, brother. Love you so much. Thank you so much. It's been 7 days. It's not actually like the time has gone like that. I'm telling you. Because all of you have been using the time for be sleeping, and they will be eating you in your dream. Then I'll open your eyes. Wake up, wake up. Somebody was on the verge of sleeping. We just woke her up now.
You know. Yeah.

of restoring the order, but it doesn't stop here. This meeting is to encourage and revive family altars and personal altars, and bring to form the true knowledge of worship in our lives, in our homes, in our churches, in the body of Christ, in our nations. So it doesn't stop here. These are not 7 days of rituals that, and you are waiting for another 7 days. This is supposed to become your lifestyle from this moment. This is going to happen again, in case you want me to clear your doubt. The Lord has spoken. We are going to let you know the next time it's going to be. I don't want to preempt the Spirit of God, but it's going to happen again, because this is needed for such a time as this. But please, can you help me celebrate Jesus?

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For such a time as this. Glory to God. I want to celebrate. I know you don't want to go home.

God a night. I don't know why people go to clubs. Can I prophesy? The next time you're on your way to club, your tire will go for it. Your tire will burst, so I promise you, you can try it. This voice will keep hammering on your head. What are you looking for in club? What is lost that you're looking for? In the presence of God, fullness, not all. Look at your neighbor, say happiness cost. Say joy, no cost, though. You use money to buy happiness. Go to club, buy drinks, do different things just to feel happy. It costs you money. Are you wasting your time? Joy no cost.

scripture. Close this how many times? Three times. Now this is my third closing. Now allow me close. No, for real, allow me close. I want to celebrate everyone who made this possible. From the team to the technical guys. I mean, effortless streaming, solid, impeccable video quality, audio quality on point, the atmosphere, supply of the spirit. What do you say to Jesus? No. My foundation, my protection.

0: God bless you. Look at your neighbor and say, surely. Now I can close. Surely, God's goodness and His mercy shall follow you, shall overtake you, shall swallow you, shall overwhelm you, shall overshadow you all the days of your life. Say, you shall stay, you shall dwell, you will know in the house of the Lord forever and ever. Amen. God bless you. See you next time. In Jesus' precious name.
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0: It is perhaps the most compelling music that the world has ever known. Treasured anthems lifted toward heaven on the clean, pure winds of faith. They are the classic hymns of worship and praise. And for centuries, their sweet sounds of hope and renewal have touched every generation. For each is a precious gift from the heart of God to the soul of man.
1: The truly great hymns, I think, speak as much to our experience in the 1990s and on into the new millennium as they did in their own particular day.
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4: Music alone speaks a language, and when that is uniquely wedded to words that are saying the same thing, then you've got a powerful vehicle for opening the heart to the things of God.
0: Through the years, these enduring hymns have become familiar friends, bearing a legacy of comfort and strength. Yet though they stand as cornerstones of our spiritual heritage, one significant aspect of their existence remains, for most of us, a mystery. Each of them is the product of a defining moment, an extraordinary but often unheralded encounter between God and man. To grasp the full richness and power of this music, we must look then beyond lyric and melody to the lives of the individuals who wrote them. For to understand the human dramas that inspired these beloved songs is to hear, sing, and appreciate them as never before. They are the great hymns of the faith, the sweetest sounds to ever fill the earth. And this is the story of their creation.
4: The melody carries the tremendous message that Horatio Spafford wrote. The text is beautiful. It's certainly biblical. It conveys great truth that you and I know to exist in the Word, but yet it comes out of a broken heart of a man who went through some unbelievable things. And it's really a tremendous benchmark, cornerstone hymn of the church.

0: Following the end of the Civil War, Chicago, Illinois stood as the gateway to the American West. Business and commerce boomed along the shores of Lake Michigan. The population tripled in less than a decade, and railroads connecting half a continent intersected in the heart of the city. The birth pangs of a metropolis were unmistakable. And as Chicago grew, so did the fortunes of anyone with a capital and vision to invest in its future. One of these men was Horatio Spafford.
1: Well, Spafford, of course, came from New York State, and he came to Chicago and was well on his way. Of course, he was a lawyer, plus the fact that he was knowledgeable of real estate, had to do a lot of closings, I'm sure, and saw bargains when they were there and became involved in it.
0: Though Spafford profited greatly from his investments in real estate, he considered material wealth as only a fragment of his true fortune. His reputation for integrity had earned him the respect of his peers throughout the city. In his wife Anna and their young children, he had a family he adored. And through his tireless support of both his church and the ministry of the evangelist Dwight L. Moody, he found tremendous spiritual fulfillment. Overwhelmed by this prosperity, Spafford frequently observed that he had been blessed beyond measure. Then, beginning in 1871, this life so rich in joy and contentment would be racked by an unbelievable succession of tragedies. That winter, Horatio and Anna's only son died of scarlet fever. Several months later, on the 8th of October, while the family still grieved their loss, disaster struck again.

0: Within 24 hours, most of Chicago's downtown area and Northside homes were destroyed. 300 people lost their lives, and 98,000 were left homeless.
1: People were driven into the lake, and many millions of dollars worth of damage occurred at that time. It virtually wiped out Horatio Spafford's real estate investments. So that was an extreme tragedy in his life.
0: Yet despite his enormous personal losses, Spafford went to work after the fire, helping friends who had suffered even greater setbacks than his own. By the fall of 1873, the reconstruction of Chicago was still years from completion. Spafford's friend D.L. Moody had traveled to England to continue his ministry. And in November, Horatio decided to follow the evangelist overseas, hoping that a change of scenery and routine would lift the spirits of his family. He purchased 6 fares on the French ocean liner Ville du Havre, one of the finest passenger vessels in the world. The day before the Spaffords were scheduled to leave Chicago, Horatio received word that he was needed immediately for urgent business meetings regarding property he had lost in the fire. Despite his obligations, Spafford insisted that his wife and daughters leave for England without him. He would join them there in a few weeks. On November 19th, 1873, the Ville du Havre departed from New York. Four days into the voyage, the ship encountered heavy fog in the North Atlantic. Just past midnight on November 22nd, the Loch Earn, an iron-hulled English sailing vessel, rammed the Ville du Havre broadside. The luxury liner sunk in less than 12 minutes. 226 passengers, including the Spaffords' 4 daughters, perished at sea. An hour after the accident, Anna Spafford, barely alive and clinging to a piece of wreckage, was pulled from the icy waters. Several days later, her rescue ship reached Cardiff, Wales. She cabled her husband in Chicago with a 2-word message. Saved

0: and contemplation. 4 days into the crossing, the captain told Spafford, "I believe we are passing over the spot where the Ville du Havre went down." As a grieving father gazed into the watery grave of his children, a torrent of emotion rushed from his broken heart.
1: I'm sure he reminisced with Job. All the children were dead. They were gone. And as he said later, he went through some deeps he had never experienced in his life before. But he said through all of it, it seemed the darker it got, all of a sudden the light of God's promises began to shine in my heart. He said I couldn't do anything else but express it in a way that I had a gift for. I was not a poet by trade, but I love to write poetry. And he said, without even a moment's hesitation, the testimony began to flow from my heart through my pen.
0: In that extraordinary moment, sorrow became hope, as Spafford, now strengthened by the assurance that he would one day be reunited with his children in heaven, returned to his cabin and penned one of the most profound expressions of faith ever recorded.
2: When peace like a river attendeth my way, when sorrows like sea billows roll, whatever my lot thou hast taught me to say, it is well with my soul.
1: It's just a marvelous way he wrote it. You're on the sea with them, and we are out in the sea of life. This is what he's painting there, the picture. But through all the troubles, whatever you go through, and it says in this, whether it be financial or whether it be physical, but through it all, God will never leave you. He'll not forsake you. And you can say, they can hurt the body, but my soul, it's well.

On November 22, 1875, exactly 2 years after the accident, Anna and Horatio Spafford visited with neighbors and friends. That afternoon, Spafford shared his poem with the renowned songwriter Philip Bliss, one of history's greatest composers of sacred music. Bliss was so moved by the power of Spafford's text that he sat down at his keyboard and within moments created a melody for the ages.

0: December of 1818, high in the Austrian Alps, two very ordinary men were about to make history. Father Joseph Moore, a 26-year-old parish priest at St. Nicholas Church in the village of Oberndorf, and his friend Franz Gruber, a schoolteacher and organist, shared a deep love for the music of the Christmas season. Gruber and Moore often spent long hours discussing the merits of their favorite Christmas carols and had come to the conclusion that the perfect Christmas song was still waiting to be composed. Neither man had any idea that they were about to create it themselves. A few days before Christmas, Father Moore received word that the wife of a woodcutter living outside of Oberndorf had recently given birth to a son. The next morning, the priest made the long walk to the family's cabin, where he offered a blessing for the newborn child. Late that afternoon, as Moore journeyed back to Oberndorf, he paused to reflect on all that he had seen and experienced. The priest marveled at the quiet beauty of the Austrian countryside he had traveled through that day. He also rejoiced in the love and happiness inspired by the infant child he had blessed. Then, in his imagination, he envisioned the birth of another baby boy, 18 centuries earlier, on a pure and holy night, when God reached down and touched the world with his Son. As Moore looked out over the deafening silence of the snow, he sensed, as never before, that the Savior of the world had been born in a moment of perfect serenity and holiness.
1: In purity and peace, Jesus entered the world, and God became man to dwell among us.
0: When he reached home, the cold chill that filled his study could not dampen his enthusiasm. And in a burst of inspiration, Moore penned the lyrics to the only song he would ever write. It was a song that would capture the essence of the beauty and wonder that surrounded the miracle of Christ's birth. A song that began with the now immortal words, Stille Nacht, Heilige Nacht, Silent Night, Holy Night. In less than 4 hours, Moore finished 6 stanzas. His first thought was to share the song with his congregation at midnight mass on Christmas Eve. But the church organ was silenced, its bellows badly damaged, and the repairman he had written 2 months earlier could not come to Oberndorf until after Christmas. Yet Father Moore had promised special music to his congregation, and it was a promise he intended to keep.
2: Liebe Freund im Glauben,
1: though our organ is broken, do not despair. Each December, we look forward to the beautiful music of Christmas Eve. And I believe that this year will be like all the rest. Music of great joy will fill our church and our hearts.
0: With no organ for accompaniment, Moore prayed for an alternative. And for the second time in less than a week, inspiration touched the young priest. In his excitement, he rushed from the church to Franz Gruber's house and presented his lyrics to his friend.
3: And when he wrote these words and brought them to Gruber, As they coordinated their talents and abilities, Gruber is evidently supposed to have said that this is it. Father, we now have the song we've been looking for. And I guess judging by its history since then and its acceptance, we'd have to say that's right.
0: Moore had not only written lyrics to the perfect Christmas carol, he had also formulated an idea that would transform the broken organ into a blessing in disguise. He asked Gruber to create a musical arrangement for a Christmas Eve performance, not on keyboard, but guitar. Franz went to work immediately and composed a beautifully simple three-chord melody.
4: I sometimes feel that the organ being out of repair was almost providential. If the organ had been used for these simple words, we probably would have lost so much. It would have been too profound. But the simplicity of that guitar, three little simple chords, a little simple melody, fits so perfectly the tenderness and the warmth of Joseph Moore's original words.
5: And so he put the melody, very simple, did it beautifully, keeping in mind that it had to be sung by the people. And he was right. He was able to put that formula together, and lo and behold, Silent Night has lived and keeps right on living.
0: Today, all that remains of Father Moore's St. Nicholas Church are these foundation stones. In its place, a memorial chapel commemorates his collaboration with Franz Gruber and the remarkable Christmas Eve of 1818. The following spring, the repairman finally arrived in Oberndorf, fixed the organ, and took the carol with him off the mountain to his own town, where it was enthusiastically embraced. And in the years that followed, Silent Night became the favorite of both peasants and kings, touching countless lives through translations into more than 120 languages as its power and popularity spread throughout the earth, while celebrating the simple masterpiece of a young priest and a schoolteacher who, by necessity and inspiration, composed the perfect Christmas carol.

It's the one hymn that brings a smile to more people than any other hymn we announce. And they say, oh yes, we must hear that. We can have a concert of music for an hour and a half or 2 hours. If we haven't sung How Great Thou Art, somebody's going to go home and say, but they didn't sing How Great Thou Art. But if we sing it, even just one verse at the end, they feel the evening's complete. And that's the way I feel about it too.

0: While some hymns were written in a moment of inspiration, the creation of How Great Thou Art followed a much longer winding path. For it is the masterwork of at least two authors and more than 50 years of heartfelt experiences. On a summer afternoon in 1885, Carl Boberg, a 26-year-old Swedish pastor, was returning from a hike in the countryside. While I was still a few miles from home, a thunderstorm broke on the horizon. Taking refuge in an abandoned farmhouse, Boberg watched in awe at the spectacular display of God's power.
1: The storm unleashed the full force of its power, with driving rain and great peals of thunder. Then, after an hour, the skies cleared as quickly as they had first darkened. A rainbow arched gracefully, and a clean breeze blew softly through the fields. When I arrived home, the lake outside my window was like a mirror. The song of a thrush lifted from the woods, and a church bell sounded in the distance. I fell to my knees in humble praise to the God who held all of creation in his hands.
0: That evening, Carl Boberg, still deeply moved by the beauty and power of all he had experienced, wrote a poem he entitled, O Storgud, O Great God. The following week, he read the poem in his church and later published it in a local periodical. Much to his surprise, its popularity spread throughout Sweden as it was sung to the tune of a traditional folk melody. In 1907, Boberg's poem, now turned hymn, was translated into German. Then, 20 years later, a Russian version was published. Yet, it wasn't until Stuart Hine, a British missionary, heard the song in a small Ukrainian village that a remarkable chain of events resulting in the hymn's enormous worldwide impact would be set into motion.
2: He was captured with the music because of the particular areas that he was there in Europe. And he was just thrilled. And then one song particularly that the young people sang, particularly when they're out on hikes and things like that, they sang this song, and he just loved it and loved it.
1: The people would sing the hymn together as they walked through the forest and mountain trails. Its words seemed to carry to heaven, triumphant and full of joy. I was captivated by its message and set my heart to one day compose an English version of this beautiful song of praise.
0: Like Carl Boberg, Stuart Hine was inspired by the natural splendor of God's creation. The first stanzas of his English rendition flowed easily from his heart.
1: O Lord, my God, when I in awesome wonder consider all the works thy hands have made, I see the stars, I hear the mighty thunder, thy power throughout the universe displayed.
0: During the next few years, the hymn stayed alive in Hine's imagination as he preached and distributed Bibles throughout Czechoslovakia and the Ukraine. Yet as his ministry expanded, he became increasingly aware that though the people he encountered in these remote mountain villages had a deep sense of appreciation for God's creative power, they knew almost nothing of his greatest gift to each of them, One day, the missionary watched in amazement as an elderly woman picked up a Bible and slowly read the account of Christ's crucifixion to a group of her friends.
1: It was a moment I will never forget. As she read, people fell to their knees, crying out to God in prayer, thanking Him for sacrificing His only Son on their behalf. In that wonderful instant, they understood, for the first time in their lives, the true magnitude of their Creator's love for each of them.
0: Stuart Hine wrote the third stanza to the hymn a few days later.
1: And when I think that God, His Son not sparing, sent Him to die, I scarce can take it in. When on the cross, my burden gladly bearing, He bled and died to take away my sin.
0: With three stanzas now written, Hine looked forward to the completion of his English version. He had no idea that more than a decade would pass until that day would come. In 1939, World War II exploded throughout Europe. As the fighting escalated, Stuart Hine was forced to leave Russia and return to England. There, he continued his ministry in his besieged homeland. When the war ended, he remained in London to work with refugees from surrounding countries. In 1 year, more than 250,000 displaced men, women, and children poured into England seeking temporary asylum. One evening, several refugees were asked if they had any questions. The response of a young woman echoed the feelings of everyone in the room. When are we going home? When are we going home? Hine knew he had the inspiration for his fourth and final stanza.
1: When Christ shall come with shout of acclamation and take me home, what joy shall fill my heart. Then I shall bow in humble adoration and there proclaim, my God, how great thou art.
0: After 21 years, Stuart Hine's work was finally complete. And the door was opened for the unmistakable power of the hymn to spread throughout the world.

0: In 1957, How Great Thou Art was introduced to massive audiences within the United States when George Beverly Shea performed the hymn during the Billy Graham Crusade held in New York City.
1: We were on live every Saturday night, and we sang How Great Thou Art 99 times during that crusade of some 100 nights we were there. We only missed one night, I believe, as Bev tells the story, but people began to hear it, and we had the medium through which to make it known. And that's why people who had never heard of it before were able to hear and say, I want that hymn. And you know, from the first time that we sang it, we knew that God had given us that song, that hymn, that great hymn, to praise Him with around the world.
0: Within a decade, How Great Thou Art would be translated into dozens of languages and sung in every corner of the earth. Its message of the Lord's infinite power and love transcended every culture and denomination. And today, more than a century after a young Swedish pastor first wrote a poem in praise of his Creator, it stands as perhaps the most beloved hymn of worship ever lifted to the ears of God.

This hymn is a tremendous hymn as far as its explanation of who God is. Obviously, the message is there. A true friend. All our needs and sorrows bear. Bring it to the Lord in prayer. He cares. He sustains. I don't know about you, but how many times we fail to really realize what a friend we do have in the Lord.

0: In the spring of 1844, the hills of Ireland were green. Clouds drifted across painted skies. And for a young Irishman, the future was filled with hope and promise. Joseph Scriven had completed his university education and returned to his home outside of Dublin. He was engaged to his childhood love and soon planned to take her hand in marriage. On the day before their wedding, Scriven's fiancée rode out to meet him along the banks of the River Bon. In a terrifying instant, her horse was startled and she was thrown headfirst into the rushing waters. Knocked unconscious by the fall, she drowned moments before Scriven arrived.
1: And they were taking the body out of the water, and he was close enough to look. And he looked into the face of the girl that he was supposed to marry the next day. As he said later, he said, the bottom of my world seemed to just disappear. And he said, no, wherever I looked after that in Ireland, I always was reminded of the wonderful day I had looked forward to that never had occurred.
0: Emotionally shattered by the death of his love, Joseph Scriven turned to God for consolation and guidance. He decided to leave Ireland, and in 1845, he arrived in Ontario, Canada, where he would spend the rest of his life. Scriven settled near the town of Port Hope, on the shores of Lake Ontario. There, he committed himself to the ideals of Christ's Sermon on the Mount, devoting his life to helping others in need.

0: Each day he walked these roads assisting widows, the sick, and the poor. It was said that he never once denied a request for help, and that his greatest desire was to reflect the love of God through his life. For nearly 40 years, Joseph Scriven was a living light of charity and faith in this small Canadian town. And for his acts of kindness, he came to be known as the Good Samaritan of Port Hope.
1: So he devoted his life to love and good deeds for the people of his community there. And they saw him walking down the street carrying a sawhorse and a saw, and someone in the community said, "Well, there's Joseph Scriven. He's willing to saw wood for anyone." And this particular individual said, "Boy, I'd like to hire him to do it for me. I'd love to find a sober young man to cut wood for me." And this individual responded, "Well, you won't get Joseph Scriven, because he only helps the people who cannot pay or have no resources for which to reimburse you." So he really did want to help people out of the goodness of his heart because of God's grace.
0: Joseph Scriven spent many years tutoring the children of Robert Pengelly, a retired British sea captain. It was in this house that he met and fell in love with Pengelly's niece, Eliza Roche. They were to be married in the spring of 1854. Yet only weeks before their wedding, tragedy struck Scriven's life for a second time. Eliza Roche became ill with pneumonia. Despite Joseph's vigilant care, she died at the age of 23. Once again, Scriven was heartbroken by the loss of a woman he loved. And once again, he found strength by turning to a God he looked upon as his closest friend. The following year, he wrote a poem to his mother in Ireland. His words described this extraordinary friendship that had given him purpose and hope in the face of devastating pain.
2: "What a friend we have in Jesus, all our sins and griefs to bear. What a privilege to carry everything to God in prayer. Oh, what peace we often forfeit. Oh, what needless pain we bear. All because we do not carry everything to God in prayer."
0: In simple yet eloquent language, Joseph Scriven, a man well acquainted with sorrow and loneliness, had defined for the world the essence of a right relationship with God. He saw his Creator not as an impersonal force to be feared, but as a loving father and friend whose greatest desire is to carry our burdens and ease our pain. For the rest of his life, Scriven would continue to demonstrate his faith throughout Port Hope. And today, more than a century after his death, his profound insights into the true character of God still resound through the legacy of a timeless hymn.

Joseph Scriven's poem was first published anonymously. Nearly a decade passed before Scriven revealed to a neighbor and to the rest of the world that he and the Lord had written it together. Today, what a friend we have in Jesus stands among the most beloved hymns ever penned. And outside of Port Hope, a monument commemorates the life and work of a humble yet remarkable man who trusted God with the deepest burdens of his life and walked with him as his friend.

You think about this hymn, it has a mystique about it. In fact, you can see the life of John Newton in every stanza of this text. It's extremely autobiographical. When you sing the words of this text, you see a man who has come through a tremendous life of immorality and moved into a life of one who's walking in the light of God.

0: It has been said that the grace of God is often most cherished by those who have walked the farthest from its light. In a parish cemetery on the outskirts of Olney, England, lie the mortal remains of a life more grateful for God's redeeming love than perhaps any other in history. In 1730, England ruled the oceans of the world. And for John Newton, the only child of a British merchant captain and his wife, a life at sea appeared an almost certain destiny. Yet throughout Newton's early childhood, his mother dreamed of a very different future for her son. A devout woman of God, Elizabeth Newton poured her life into John's education and spiritual training, while praying fervently that he would one day enter the ministry.
1: She must have had a tremendous, profound influence on his early life, teaching him to read. She taught him the scriptures. She taught him the catechism of the church. She always taught him the hymns of the church. As he approached old age, John Newton used to say, "And those hymns that my mother taught me and the scriptures followed me throughout every day of my life."
0: Shortly before John's seventh birthday, Elizabeth Newton died of tuberculosis. For young Newton, the loss of both mother and best friend was devastating. He was enrolled in a boarding school, but after 3 years, he abandoned his formal education to join the crew of his father's ship. Life at sea was filled with hardship and temptation. The moral and religious values Elizabeth Newton had worked to instill within her son were quickly supplanted by rebellion and debauchery. At 19, John Newton, now a defiant yet highly skilled seaman, was kidnapped outside a tavern and forced to enlist in the Navy. He was assigned to the crew of the HMS Harwich, a British man of war. Enraged at his loss of freedom, Newton tried to desert, but was soon captured, put in irons, and publicly flogged. Years later, he would describe the depths of his despair.
2: "My heart was full of indignation, shame, and fear. I was now brought down to a level with the lowest and exposed to the insults of all. My breast was filled with the most excruciating passions, bitter rage and black despair."
0: The events that transpired during the next 4 years would do little to heal Newton's wounded spirit. Demoted to the lowest rank for his insubordination, he pleaded with his captain for a release from the Navy. To his amazement, his request was granted, and he was exchanged to the crew of a merchant vessel bound for West Africa. As he rowed out to his new ship, Newton had no idea that he was about to become embroiled in the most wicked of all endeavors, the slave trade. In 1745, the capture and sale of African men and women was viewed as a respectable and enormously profitable enterprise by England's merchant class. Strong young slaves were in great demand to work the plantations and farms of English colonies in North and South America. It was a brutal commerce, driven by the most inhuman of objectives. Yet Newton, perhaps buoyed by a renewed sense of freedom, displayed both enthusiasm and an aptitude for the work.
2: "With our ships, the great object is to be full. A cargo of a vessel of 100 tons is calculated to purchase from 220 to 250 slaves. The slaves lie in two rows, one upon the other, like books upon a shelf. I have known them packed so close that the shelf would not easily contain one more."
0: Newton's continual raid served him well, insulating him from the moral darkness that now engulfed every aspect of his life. Desensitized by alcohol, he was feared and despised by everyone he encountered.
3: Not only the slaves detested him on board ship, but the crew that he was with, because being drunk all the time and unruly and very demanding things, and he just made life miserable, not only for himself, but for the crew members and for the slaves that had it bad enough.
0: Yet in the midst of this oppressive darkness, a fragile seed of good was quietly taking root in Newton's life. It was a seed planted by his mother so many years before. In 1748, on a return voyage to England, Newton found a copy of Thomas A. Kempis's classic book, Imitation of Christ. He began to read it. One evening, as he wrestled with the issue of his spiritual depravity, a violent storm erupted on the Atlantic.

0: Still thousands of miles from England, the crew fought for 2 days and nights to stay afloat. As the battered vessel began to break, Newton called out to God in desperation.
1: He thought it was the end. It must have been something. And he thought it was the end of all things. But in the midst of this storm, God opened the camera of his life, and he began to reflect and hear some of the verses that his mother had taught him way back then. And in the bowels of the ship, he made peace with God.
0: The following evening, the storm weakened. And when the ship limped into port a month later, Newton disembarked a changed man. Now hungry for spiritual guidance, he entered a church for the first time since his childhood. And as his faith in God matured, his life was touched by dramatic transformation. In 1750, he took Miss Mary Catlett as his wife, and later resigned his captaincy of a slave ship. Then, in fulfillment of his mother's prayers, he prepared to enter the ministry. At the age of 39, John Newton was ordained and appointed as pastor in the town of Olney, England. There, his congregation of poor farmers and lacemakers filled the church to hear his stirring, heartfelt messages of personal conversion.
2: A common drunkard or a profligate was a petty sinner compared to what I was. For I had the ambition and desire to rank in wickedness among the foremost of the human race. Oh, to grace, how great a debtor I am and will always be.
3: We need to understand that John Newton never lost sight of the fact that at one time he was truly an infidel, an African slave trader, a blasphemer, as he calls himself. As we read his memoirs, he says very specifically that there's never a day that goes by that I don't think back to that time when I was a slave trader and what God has done in my life. And I so appreciate God's grace in my life.
0: It was Newton's overwhelming appreciation for God's grace that inspired him to explore every form of ministry. He understood the power of music to communicate spiritual truth. And each day, he worked to compose new hymns that would touch the deepest needs of his congregation. In the upper room of the parish vicarage, he authored nearly 300 songs of worship, including Faith's Review and Expectation, or Amazing Grace, the autobiographical anthem of his life. The song was first printed in 1779 in a volume titled The Olney Hymns. And to the last moment of his life in 1807, John Newton joyously proclaimed its message of God's redeeming forgiveness and love.
2: To be inscribed as my epitaph, John Newton, once an infidel and libertine, a servant of slaves in Africa, was, by the rich mercy of our Lord and Savior Jesus Christ, preserved, restored, pardoned, and appointed to preach the faith he had long labored to destroy.

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0: Hello, everybody. Praise God. Woo! It is so good to be with you. It is a thrill. It is a privilege to lead this afternoon and just be among worshipers from around the world, really.
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0: What a special thing. I just am so grateful and just humbled, honestly, to stand here with you and sing these songs and to share this moment. What an incredible couple of weeks you've been on. Just walking right into this place today, I just felt such an incredible spirit here. And I know you've been encouraged. I hope you're encouraged as wherever you're going to from here to really lead the church and to do just that. What Psalm 150 says, just let everything that has breath praise the Lord. Let everything that has breath, let all that is within me praise the Lord. That's really what it comes down to at the end of the day. It's helping people see that, helping people get a glimpse of that. I would love just to sing, I'd love for us to do, if it's okay with you, just to go old school for a minute. And this is a song that I wrote way before most of you were born, a lot of you I've seen, and so some of you will remember it, some of you won't, but I thought we would take it way back for a little bit. And just, this is one of the very first songs that I wrote just reading Revelation 4 one day. I was just reading the scripture and just sit down with my Bible and just had my guitar out and wrote this little song, and had no idea that people would sing it. It has like six words. And I thought, how do people sing this? But

Revelation 4, day and night, they never stop saying, holy, holy, holy is the Lord God Almighty, who was and is to come. And we join with those angels, even now. They never stop. The scripture says they never stop saying, holy, holy, holy is the Lord God Almighty.

We're going to sing that last verse. We're going to sing the last verse of this hymn, this great hymn. And when we get to that moment where you see my chains are gone, just let it come from a grateful heart tonight. Worship comes from a thankful heart. We have so much to be grateful for standing in this room together. Where would any of us be without the grace of God? We surely wouldn't be in this room together. And maybe even in 2 weeks of just incredible teaching, incredible worship, maybe you feel, God, how could you ever hear my song? Maybe there's one person here. Maybe you're thinking, God, of all the things I've done, how could you ever hear my song? I just want you to be washed in the grace of God again today. To know He knows exactly where you're standing. He knows your name. So we could just see that, sing that in freedom. Say, God, you know me. Here's the good, here's the bad. Thank you, Lord. Isn't it amazing the grace of God? If we have even a song to sing, we can even stand in the presence of God because of the grace of Jesus. That God even hears our song today. So when we sing this last verse, when we sing My Chains Are Gone, just let it be a beautiful sound of a grateful hearts.

a little piece of heaven in here tonight. 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You can see, I can't even keep it together. I love worshiping God, and I love this opportunity to worship God with you. And speaking of heaven, Revelation 5. Then I saw in the right hand of him who sat on the throne a scroll. And I saw a mighty angel proclaiming in a loud voice, "Is anyone worthy to break the seals and open the scroll?" Then one of the elders said to me, "See, the Lion of the tribe of Judah, the root of David, he has triumphed and he is worthy to open the scroll." Then I saw a lamb looking as though it had been slain, standing at the center of the throne. Can you imagine? Then I saw a lamb looking as though it was slain, standing at the center of the throne. We will all see that one day. He was encircled with the four living creatures and the elders and the angels. And I looked and I heard the voice of many angels, numbering thousands upon thousands and 10,000 times 10,000. And in a loud voice, they were saying, "Worthy is the Lamb who was slain to receive power and wealth and wisdom and strength and honor and glory and praise." And then you and I get in on it. It says, "Then I heard every creature in heaven and on the earth and under the earth and at Bethel Worship School." It says, "And all that was in them, they were saying, 'Now to him who sits on the throne and to the Lamb be praise and honor and glory and power forever and ever and ever. Amen.'"

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1: Lord, we just stand in your presence. And we just say that together. You are worthy. There's only one name above every name. There's only one worthy. Thank you, Lord. Thank you for your goodness. Thank you for your grace. Thank you for your healing power. Thank you for your presence. Thank you for putting a song in our heart. 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In our hearts, we exalt you in this church. 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And just in a way, Lord, we just exalt you over all the churches that are represented in this place.
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1: Nam soa.

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Come on. Satitikwampo namso. Hey, basike. 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

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The Bible says that while we were yet sinners, Jesus demonstrated his love for us. Now listen, what it means is that, what the song means is that, even if the wretched soul misses his way and finds himself, I'm looking for people who were wretched before. Listen, if you were wretched like me before and you missed your way,

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Let Jesus hear your voice, which is your identity tonight. 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